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0: relations person, whether or not they want to be the public face of the team or whatever. But that individual typically is the person who has the most money. It's not always the person who has the most money in.
1: Yeah, but the buck stops with one person ultimately. Right.
0: And regardless of what happens with the Buss family, Mark Walter owned face of the team or whatever. But that individual typically is the person who has the most money. It's not always the person who has the most money in.
1: Yeah, but the

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1: I was these kids not too long ago, so, you know, it's awesome to be here.
0: The NL East leading Atlanta Braves. The NL Central leading Milwaukee Brewers. They go head-to-head in Williamsport, Pennsylvania.
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1: And Ian.
2: Don't doubt Cignetti. What's he doing at 6?
3: He doesn't have his Heisman Trophy winner at the helm.
2: So what does he do? Gugget's one of the best quarterbacks in the portal. And who was Fernando Mendoza at the start of last year? Nobody even knew who the hell Fernando Mendoza
3: was.
2: They
3: also ranked 6.
2: They're going to make another run in the CFP. They're a staple right now in college football. Hell, he's got the best record in all of football over the last 2 years at 27-2. I ain't doubting that guy.
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7: The pitch. Basayo gets into one. Center field and deep. Mullins is back. He's at the wall. He's out of room. Samuel Basayo ties this game up. A two-run homer. A pinch-hit blast. And we're starting over in the eighth.
6: Number one. The Mariners' Randy Arozarena goes deep for the win on Seattle Sports 710 AM.
8: It has come down to this. Tying run at first. Winning run at the plate. Now the stretch, and the 0-1 is on the way to Randy. Swing and a high fly ball. Deep center field. PCA back to the warning track to the wall. Goodbye baseball. Randy Arozarena walks it off with a two-run home run here in the bottom of the ninth inning. A miracle finish for Randy Arozarena. The Mariners win it 5-4.
9: That was Marty Hausberger. This is SportsCenter All 9, ESPN Radio, and the ESPN app. Let's get to the Little League World Series in Williamsport. Elimination games on Saturday, two in the international bracket, two on the USA bracket. Let's get to Bonita, California, taking on Phenix City, Alabama. Alabama up big and looking to finish this one off in the fourth inning. Let's hear it on ESPN.
10: And he almost hit him. Instead, it's a walk. Phenix City, Alabama will win the game 12-2, and that will do it for California. What a performance by the kids from Phenix City. The Southeast survives.
9: Carl Ravitch on the call as Phenix City moves past Bonita, California, sending them home. In the other United States game, it was another big-time performance from Hamilton, Ohio, as they put together 10 runs in four innings to run rule Bridgewater, Massachusetts.
10: Slow roll to third. McAdams across the diamond to do it. And the Great Lakes stays alive. They win it by a final of 10-0. They do not allow a hit, and it ends in four innings, ending the summer for the team from Braintree, Massachusetts.
9: On the international bracket, Japan taking on the Dominican Republic, and Tensei Yazawa, well, it was his tournament on Saturday.
11: He had one of their two home runs last year, scored three runs, drove in four, and back for another round.
10: Struck well to right field, way back to the wall, see ya! Two-run shot, Tensei Yazawa. He goes deep in Williamsport for the second year in a row.
9: And Yazawa would hit another two-run home run to make it 8-1. Tokyo would go on to beat the Dominican Republic 10-1 the final. In the other international game, Vancouver moved past Sydney, Australia 4-0. Still more to come, including from the NFL preseason. Who's going to win the quarterback job between Shedeur Sanders and Deshaun Watson? Find out next. 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

0: situation that at any time could get OG Anunoby to laugh?
1: Laugh. Probably Cat or Landry Shevitt.
0: That at any time could get OG Anunoby to laugh.

0: 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The battle for QB1 in Cleveland rolls on.
1: At some point, I'm going to have to decide, right? I mean, at some point.

0: Titus Circle, where in the scripture it says the older women should teach the younger. These are volunteers that spend, last month we had over 400 hours, volunteer hours, from our church and our surrounding community. And they come in and have game night with the girls, for example. You know, pizza.
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1: When you tell someone what team you cheer for, do they apologize? 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

0: Bandera.
1: Good morning, Coup Converse, Texas. Cibolo, Texas. Good morning, San Antonio.
0: And El Paso and beyond. We are laying down the law, and we inch and we leap closer and closer to high school, college, and professional football. That doesn't mean that there's not other things going on, but
1: next week, Steve, it's getting close. Yeah, I know, right?
0: Next week, they'll be figuring out rosters for the NFL. College football will make its debut. High school football will make its debut. So many different things going on. I'm not sure if we had mentioned it, but there will not, and you know, Chris and myself, high school football in Texas, something that we greatly enjoyed. We won't have Lake Travis and Dripping Springs play because of the unfortunate circumstances and passing of Odin Hensley from Lake Travis. So there. First game, non-district game. They may do a controlled scrimmage, but they're not going to actually

0: have a game.
1: Makes sense.
0: You got to get everybody kind of recalibrated if you're the like Travis Cavaliers.
1: Yep.
0: And I'm you know, I know if you look way back in the Central Texas history, Matt Nader, who was an offensive lineman from Westlake, had a situation during a game, his parents being doctors and having the proper equipment on the sidelines, revived and resuscitated him, and he was going to go to the University of Texas. He was not going to be able to play football because of the issue. However, the university honored the scholarship offer, and Matt is dang near 40 years old now.
1: Yeah, I remember that back in the day. And good for Texas, you know, for honoring that, that scholarship and allowing him as a young man to, you know, pursue his endeavors in college. You know, I think it's important, Steve, that, that you know, not only the trainers, but there, the medical, if there is medical staff, for because there isn't always.
0: Well, you know, there's, for a high schools. There's a team. Yeah, there's,
1: for high schools.
0: For, there's a doctor. Yeah.
1: Oh, wow.
0: On the sidelines.
1: It wasn't for us back in the day.
0: No, not, I think, to the extent that you see now.
1: Right.
0: There's been a medical evolution
1: on
0: the sidelines.
1: That is a good thing. So, yeah, I think it's important that they have the
0: and it's not necessarily from the physicality of the game. Sometimes you just those things happen.
1: Yeah.
0: You do get a physical every year. I remember all of us going and having the kind of herd ourselves kinda, through.
1: Yeah.
0: Sometimes if you didn't go to your own personal doctor and you know, it's like, oh, 15 of us are out. And boom, boom, boom, boom, boom. You go through.
1: Yeah.
0: And I really think they do their level best.
1: Oh, of course. You know, safety is always going to be first when it comes to sports. And I know that, that coaches and the administration for schools, that's of the utmost importance to them, to make sure that all the student athletes are safe first and foremost.
0: Right. Right. We have rules for it.
1: Yep.
0: Different things like that. New rules implemented about targeting. You're not sitting out the same future half as you were in previous seasons as of recent. I think you're just out for that half that you are given that penalty of targeting, which I think kind of makes the most sense.
1: I think it does. You know, and sitting out the following the next half doesn't make sense to me. It's
0: because sometimes
1: it's a lot of times. The targeting calls are, you and I played the game, you can't change what you're doing in midair.
0: Yeah.
1: You know, and if you lunge forward and the guy that you're hitting happens to make the wrong choice of moving a different direction,
0: that's kind of stuck.
1: Yeah, you're stuck. So I like the change.
0: Yeah.
1: Yeah.
0: Okay.
1: I agree with it.
0: Did you watch any preseason football?
1: I didn't. I was tasked with lawn duty.
0: Oh, okay. Well, both the home state teams played, and I don't. Do you put a lot of emphasis on preseason?
1: I don't. I never have. There's too many new faces, too many new schemes, too much. You know, you look at the last week or so of it, and that week is a little bit more realistic. You know, starters are going to play a little bit more. That week you can kind of get an idea of what it's going to look like. But the first part of it, I don't put a lot of stock in preseason at all.
0: Okay, because neither do I. Because, of course, Houston lost to the Raiders. Great game down to the end.
1: Yeah.
0: And then Dallas went out to Arizona and took care of business. Doesn't tell me that the Texans are going to be worse than the Cowboys.
1: No.
0: But I still will say that I think probably the Los Angeles Rams will be in the running.
1: Yeah.
0: To possibly.
1: On paper, they are the team to go all the way.
0: Has there ever been, well, I don't want to say that there's not,

0: but a start to finish on paper, like truly head and shoulders certainty for a team.
1: I don't know that there has. Because, you know, the difference is once you get out on the field, it's a whole different ballgame.
0: Right.
1: You know, the paper's great. You know, if you could win a Super Bowl on paper, it'd be awesome. But
0: right.
1: You've got to get out and play those games. And it's not just, as what folks don't understand, it's not just the guys on the field. You know, you've got to contend with the calls from the referee. You've got to contend with weather. You've got to contend with turf. You know, grass or not, you know.
0: Right.
1: Different factors in the game can change the game completely.
0: Yep. Weather, conditions, yeah. Injuries,
1: uh-huh.
0: Based on, you know, what that week looks like.
1: Right. And guys that are injured and still playing, their level of play is affected. So all these things, you know, that happen throughout the season can change what paper looks like.
0: Yes. Well, I still think the Rams have a pretty good shot.
1: It's theirs to lose.
0: But do we discount Seattle because of the Rams?
1: No, I don't think you can, because Seattle is typically a strong team defensively. They've got a decent offense. They can move the ball. So, no, yeah, I don't think that you can.
0: So is it where do the Cowboys fit now?
1: As long as Jerry Jones is at the helm, they don't. They're not even a cog in the wheel. They'll play decent football from time to time, but
0: no,
1: I don't think they.
0: If they can figure out a decent defense,
1: Steve, the issue is not the players with the Cowboys.
0: But maybe now he's so aged that he doesn't move and groove as much as he did.
1: Steve, look in the mirror and say that again, and see if you really believe it.
0: Yeah, he may. You know, maybe Father Time's caught
1: dogs,
0: up with
1: old dogs, new tricks. No, it doesn't happen.
0: No, I don't say new tricks, and maybe too old to do a trick.
1: Well, one can wish. Well, you know, maybe, and I say that as a non-Cowboy fan.
0: Maybe too old to do a trick. Maybe he sits down and he's like, dang, I can't really get up and go like I used to, so I'm going to sit here.
1: He can make decisions from the seat just as good as he can make them on the side of the field.
0: Oh. Okay.
1: I'd like to say, you know, to see the Cowboys move back up into a team that is a true contender. But no, I don't see it happening, which is sad.
0: What about the Texans?
1: I think the Texans with their quarterback and their offense, I think they have a legit shot. Injuries is what hurts them. You know,
0: they seem to be pretty well balanced though now.
1: Yeah,
0: that they can feel the team that's just not. Man, as long as the starters are out there, they're going to have an awesome opportunity. I think they built some depth
1: a couple of years back. Awesome. They looked really good. C.J. Stroud looked really sharp. He was on point, and then he kind of fell off last season. I think they rebound this year, and they're the contender in Texas.
0: I'm gonna put a little money on my North Texas.
1: Of course you are.
0: Squad.
1: You have
0: put
1: to.
0: A little money on them.
1: I
0: not a bunch of money.
1: I wouldn't expect anything else.
0: I didn't say this is our year. I said I'm put a little money on.
1: Well, I say it every year. I say that about the Steelers, that it's every year. But that's
0: this not their year.
1: This is not their year. Although I do think that offensively they may look a little bit better than they have in the past.
0: Why?
1: I think they found someone in this new young quarterback. His name escapes me. Allen, I think is his last name. But he showed out in preseason. And again, it's preseason. But
0: that's not your starting quarterback.
1: I agree that you know, Rodgers will probably start, but I think it's time for Rodgers to.
0: He will after this season. You think he gets ding-a-ling during the season?
1: Yeah.
0: You hope?
1: No, I don't. I like him. You know, and I like him in the black and gold, black and yellow. I do. And I like his swagger. You know, a lot of folks talk about Rodgers and, you know, he's this, he's that. I like the swagger he has as a quarterback. You want that in your quarterback. he's a leader, and I think people believe in him. Even at his age, the guys around him, I think they believe in him.
0: Okay. All right, we're going to step aside. There's a bunch to talk about. There's a bunch to get ready for. People are making moves, and we are going to move with them. First, we're going to move to break, though. This is Laying Down the Law, and you're listening to us on 94.1 San Antonio Sports Star.
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closer and closer to football games counting. Not the soccer, not the World Cup, but American football, Chris, among other sports, however. And you were talking to me about some other

0: things that you saw. Well, we saw the Austin Gamblers and the Pro Bull Riding folks, Gambler Days,
1: yep,
0: here in Central Texas in Austin, Moody Center. The Gamblers won when we were in there on Friday.
1: It was a good night for the Gamblers. I mean, some good bull riding all around, you know, all the teams. But Austin scored high and was able to pull the night. But
0: not last night.
1: I understand they didn't fare well last night.
0: No, the Texas Rattlers got them. But there's one more opportunity this afternoon.
1: Right.
0: So folks can get out and take a look at that. Want to give a big shout out to J.J. Gotch and the Austin Gambler crew. They have a new mascot, Ace. What do you think about that?
1: I liked it. He was all over the arena enjoying the crowd, and the crowd was enjoying him. I liked it. It was good.
0: And last night's entertainment was Nelly.
1: Yeah. Yeah, I saw that.
0: A little bit different.
1: Yeah,
0: but I like the variety.
1: We stayed around for a little bit of the concert afterwards on Friday, and not a bad showing. A lot of folks left, but a lot of people stayed, and it was good.
0: And now a little wrinkle, you can go actually down on the dirt.
1: Yeah,
0: go down on the dirt, check out the concert
1: for a small contribution.
0: Yeah. Which I think is a great idea.
1: It is. It had a pretty good crowd there Friday night on the dirt. So, yeah, it was good. Some of those rides didn't last.
0: All right. Let me tell you what wouldn't last. And Chris has been talking about, I'll get on a bull.
1: What I said was, I want to try to ride a bull. Can I ride a bull? Heck, I don't know.
0: No.
1: Probably not. But I'd like to get on one just to see what the feel is like. I think it's a bucket list thing that I've always wanted to do. So
0: you should have done it 35 years ago, bro.
1: I understand. Understand that.
0: I can't I cannot allow you.
1: How about don't get this wrong either. Now, would I get on one of those pro rodeo bulls that we saw on Friday and Saturday
0: night? The training bull is 800 pounds. I did some research. The training bull is 800 pounds.
1: Yeah, there's a
0: that's still almost four times bigger than you.
1: Yeah, there's a.
0: Do you understand that, bro?
1: Yeah.
0: No, you don't.
1: I do. I'm not saying I'm going to ride them, Steve. I'm not going to say I'm going to make eight.
0: That's the training bull.
1: There's an arena right down the road from my house where they do Saturday night bull riding.
0: You stupid.
1: Hey, I just want to get on one to see what the feel is like. I don't even need the chute open.
0: Some of them couldn't get the chute open. The bull and the chute.
1: Oh, I know. There was four bulls that didn't make the chute.
0: That acted up.
1: Yeah, I get that. But just the adrenaline rush of sitting on one of those animals, I think would be cool. Now, can I ride them? Probably not. Absolutely not.
0: What about a bucking bronco, which is a
1: horse? Worse, because
0: they jump higher?
1: That's right. There's a more opportunity for you to get kicked in the head with a bucking bronc. And I heard that from a real rodeo cowboy. Who said that?
0: Which you are not.
1: Which I'm not. Not even close. I can't even spell it probably. But, you know, there's more opportunity for you to get kicked in the head by a bucking bronc than there is a bull.
0: But there's other things on the bull, on the bull side of the slate that's worse than the
1: horns. Absolutely.
0: I didn't post the picture, but I have it. Of when the rider couldn't separate from the bull,
1: yeah,
0: and the rodeo clowns had to get in there. The clown and the rider are on the ground, and Joe, my big bull, is going down all up into the
1: scary
0: clown and the rider.
1: Yeah, and I think
0: now
1: that's what makes the whole thing exciting.
0: And then we saw about five guys get launched.
1: What about
0: one
1: the guy?
0: Off the back.
1: The guy who actually jumped on the fence and still got hit by the bull and flew. That was something. Yeah, you have to recognize that when you get on that animal and you're in that arena, that all bets are off. Whatever happened is going to happen. You just have to be able to.
0: You're react. Almost diminishing

0: the professionalism of the Bull Riders. It's just like someone, you know, like Jake Paul. I can't believe I'm bringing this dude's name up on our
1: show.
0: Like, I can play slot receiver. Like, he was, like, trying to say he was better than Wes Welker.
1: Don't get it twisted. I'm not saying any of that. I can go out and catch some passes,
0: and I'm faster and stronger. He's talking to three, Ryan Clark and a couple other guys on the podcast. And
1: have you ever heard me say, I'm going to go out and ride this bull for 8 seconds? I said I want to try to get on a bull. That's all I've ever said. I am nowhere a toenail's length as good as any of these pro rodeo guys. They've been doing it since they were five.
0: Well, that's like the guy says, I think I want to hit off a Major League Baseball player.
1: I could never do it. And like I said, I don't think I could ride
0: a bull. Well, I think I can return to serve.
1: I'd like to see how I'd like to see what it would be like. That's all I'm saying. I'm not saying I can do it.
0: Where's Edwin? I need Edwin.
1: Edwin understands what I'm saying because he's listening. He's not hearing. He's listening.
0: No. Edwin, please tell me if you think this is a good idea.
1: I'm not saying it's a good idea. I'm saying it's a bucket
0: list. Edwin, okay, this is a bucket list you should stay away from. somebody's got to be the tiebreaker here. Because I say, don't even think about it.
1: That's me.
0: Wearing the T-shirt is good.
1: Hey, I know. I realize.
2: What's the question?
0: Chris getting on a bull, not a good idea. Not a good idea.
1: One of my bucket list.
2: Both of you should do it.
1: See, thank you. Edwin,
0: you know why I was in Gifted and Talented and National Honor Society and got full scholarships to go to an Ivy League school? Because I'm smart. See, when you don't put smart into the equation, you get a lot of bad outcomes. Smart
1: is where I live. I'm not saying
0: I'm not getting on the bull. They asked me to get on the bull because when I went to the University of Nebraska, the ag college area was on the East Campus where the law school and the dental school was. I wasn't getting on at 24, so I damn sure not going to get on at 54 plus. Not doing it. Some things you look up and you say, in a quick assessment, that's not going to be good for me. And usually it's not.
1: Actually, so what I've taken it to, Edwin, is from trying to ride a bull to just getting on a bull in the chute.
0: So what I did, I just said, hey, let's just go to PBR and watch the real people do it. And we did. And that's the best that this person ought to do in and on this radio station.
1: But don't you think that
0: see, it's stupid. Here
1: don't
0: comes
1: you think,
0: stupid.
1: Edwin, it would be really cool if I got on and
0: they acted up in the chute and they got his leg stuck and then he can't walk for a week and then his girl's looking at me going, well, why'd you let Chris do it? Well, no. Edwin even thought it was a good idea. No.
1: We'll blame Edwin.
0: Yeah, we'll blame Edwin. We blame you in a heartbeat, Edwin. You don't want that.
2: And I think it would be good content. Both of you did it.
1: Exactly. I agree. You know what, man?
2: Jason Minnix rode the llama at the Rotoma Park.
0: Okay, well, stop.
1: He rode a what?
0: Llama. I saw it. A llama. Bro, a llama is nowhere near.
2: Well, you could do that. Ride a llama.
0: Okay, but I don't care to ride a llama either.
1: I just want to sit on a bull just to say I did it.
0: But it's even sitting on the bull in the chute is a problem.
1: I've taken it from trying to ride it to sitting in the chute.
0: Edwin, you're a smart guy too. How could you even equate a llama with a pro bull riding animal? Well, why don't we ride a Shetland pony? You know, I mean, seriously.
1: Hey, believe it or not, but when I was a kid and I rode a Shetland pony, he threw me.
0: Okay, there's God telling you, don't get on the animals to ride like that.
1: We digress.
0: Would you get on the daggone bull, Edwin?
2: No.
0: Okay, but this mofo's going to send us on it. Well, Edwin, why are you going to send us on the bull, or me on the bull in particular, when I'm with you? I'm not trying to ride a bull. There's some things in life that there's just a do-not-do list.
1: But see, you're not. You're only hearing. You ain't listening. I said, now I just want to sit on the bull.
0: How about sitting in the audience watching the bull do
1: what
0: the bull
1: did. I did that Friday.
0: Okay.
1: And it wasn't.
0: Well, that was.
1: It wasn't
0: good enough for you.
1: That wasn't
0: was
1: on
0: it?
1: My bucket list.
0: Wasn't
1: that's
0: good
1: right.
0: enough for
1: that's
0: you.
1: That's right.
0: That's people tempting fate.
1: Yeah.
0: You weren't meant to ride a bull.
1: Hey, but look.
0: Chris.
1: So think about this, though, okay? So let's say that I sit on the bull.
0: God.
1: Okay? I get in there and I look like I'm, you know.
0: Oh, you want to should have been a cowboy?
1: No. So
0: what?
1: And it's successful. Then I can walk away and say, you know what? I sat on one of them monsters. Right? Because when you look
0: what,
1: at the,
0: what are you accomplishing just, by trying just, to say just, I sat on a bull?
1: Just saying
0: I sat on a bull.
1: Knocking
0: does
1: off
0: that me. Really make you feel good?
1: Yeah.
0: Okay. Yeah. All right, well then suit yourself, man. Go out and do the daggum thing. Just do it. You're probably too big for the shoot, but go ahead. You and the big bull. No, sit your freaking down in the shoot and do it then.
1: Okay.
0: It's all right. Medical staff will be close by.
1: Good to know.
0: At least I can do that.
1: Okay.
0: Because I can anticipate what comes next.
1: And I appreciate that.
0: And I want it filmed. Because I want to see your face. I want to see the dread. I want to see. I don't care if it is. And, you know, I know your family listens. But yeah, get kicked and it's you in there see, and there's wine and stuff. No, because you understand how this goes. Rapidly downhill and bad.
1: Yeah.
0: And you still are willing to do it.
1: That's right. It's called
0: guts. Is that guts and courage? No, I call stupidity and asinine.
1: I guarantee you this.
0: Look, Edwin won't do
1: it. If I do
0: it. But he's telling us to do it. That's the type of stuff that really you should look to avoid. When your buddy says, yeah, why don't you do it? And then you don't. Your high school friends used to do stuff that people used to say, well, why don't you do it? And they weren't going to do it. But your high school friends did.
1: I didn't do it.
0: I know. That's what I'm saying.
1: Because I was smart.
0: Right. But now you want to get stupid in the head and go ride the bull when we told
1: See,
0: you don't do
1: again,
0: it.
1: Again, you're not listening. I don't want to ride the bull. I just want to sit on him.
0: It's still stupid. All right. We're going to take a break. Edwin trying to get us hurt. I know I'm not doing it. Chris still wants to get
1: looking for good content.
0: Yeah, well, that's not good content. And before we get off this segment, to be unequivocally clear, riding a llama and riding a PBR bull are apples and hand grenades.
1: Yes,
0: this is laying down the law 194.1 San Antonio Sports. That's stupid. Come on, Edwin. We're going to break.
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0: our life insurance policy for Chris Fernandez, because he may need some legal distribution after he gets himself killed on the bull. Not that I wish any of that, anything close to that, but oh, I don't know, man. You sound, you know what? You know what's just as crazy as you talking about the bull?
1: What's that?
0: It's the starters for the Cleveland Browns.
1: Which, the two quarterbacks?
0: Yeah. I mean, first of all, we don't even have Dillon Gabriel in the mix anymore. He's done. It's Deshaun Watson, who the Browns guaranteed $200+ million, $237.86, whatever. Ridiculous. And Shedeur Sanders, who throws a pass, gets in a completion, and starts showing the the lack of bicep muscle guns from a quarterback who, when he was in college in Colorado, my Nebraska Cornhuskers smoked him like bad weed in Boulder in his home stadium. Not such good choices for the Browns. Drafting those two and getting those two, trading for whatever they did for Deshaun Watson, is as good as a bad idea as you riding or sitting on a bull. They're dumpster fire.
1: They are.
0: Trash.
1: You've got Deshaun
0: Great
1: Watson,
0: move by Myles Garrett to get the heck out of Dodge.
1: Right.
0: And not look back.
1: You look at Deshaun Watson, who's he's been in the NFL for how long, and he's still complaining about being booed by the fans. Get out and play football. Get out and do a good job, and you won't be booed.
0: 17 away games.
1: Right.
0: You know? 17 away games.
1: So, and Shedeur, he listened to Daddy too much. He thinks he's that good, and he's not.
0: Well, and his dad played a different position, which, I must say it, defensive back does not take nearly the skill as playing quarterback.
1: Oh, I agree with you. And he was a defensive back who wouldn't tackle. He was a great – no, don't get me wrong.
0: He didn't tackle.
1: He was a cover guy. He'd cover you like a blanket, but tackle you.
0: He would tell you he could tackle.
1: He would tell you, but he never showed it.
0: There's probably – I'm going to see during the break if there's a highlight film of Deion.
1: It won't
0: tackling.
1: Be hard to find because there's only like one or two clips where he attempts, I'm sure. You know it. He was a great cover back for sure. You take nothing away from that.
0: Oh, he could cover.
1: He could even play baseball.
0: He could play baseball.
1: But
0: he couldn't tackle
1: you? No. He wasn't having it. He wasn't having it.
0: Yeah.
1: But, yeah, but

0: But yeah, you're right. Cleveland has some issues at the quarterback situation. They need to just start all over. You know, maybe move to another city and like they did before and start the franchise over because they are in
1: trouble.
0: You
1: need a redo?
0: Yeah.
1: You need a redo?
0: You know, they ought to bring in the third stringer and see what he can do because these two guys, you know.
1: I think it's going to be a long season.
0: It's going to be a very long season. But you know, they've always had that issue at quarterback for Cleveland. When did Cleveland have
1: a good quarterback?
0: The last good quarterback.
1: Baker Mayfield took him to the playoffs.
0: And look what they did to him.
1: He had to go.
0: He had to leave. The smart ones leave.
1: The time that when we were kids in the 80s, they had Brian Sipe.
0: Yep.
1: And they kept losing to John Elway. And they had our man Sam Ratigliano as the head coach.
0: But those were different times. And that was a different team. Because wasn't that team, if I'm not mistaken, wasn't that the team that was moved to Baltimore?
1: No.
0: That wasn't that?
1: No.
0: That was before?
1: No. Yes, yes.
0: Yes, it was.
1: Yes.
0: Yeah.
1: It was the 80s.
0: Yeah.
1: Yeah, before the move.
0: Yeah, so a different team, a different field. They were coached better. They had better players. The players that they had higher standards for themselves.
1: Well, I think they truly knew
0: what greatness was.
1: They was better teams.
0: Yeah, agreed.
1: Better teams.
0: So now, what they have is two egos that are on different sides of the spectrum that just they don't work.
1: It's sad.
0: It is.
1: They don't have no quarterback.
0: And who's going to
1: win? I mean, they have quarterbacks, but I can't see any competition truly coming from that team.
0: You can't win with either one of them. You could probably win on the road better with Deshaun Watson.
1: He can be comfortable on the road.
0: Yeah.
1: Just start Shador at home because people love him.
0: Yeah.
1: And then start Deshaun.
0: They're
1: going to
0: love
1: him.
0: But you know Cleveland. Cleveland is the most finical fan base. They're going to love you till they don't.
1: I wouldn't say that. Most finicky?
0: Yeah.
1: Cleveland?
0: Okay, maybe not most finicky, but they are boisterous. If they don't like you, you're going to know.
1: Oh, the dog pound.
0: Yeah.
1: The dog pound will definitely get after you.
0: You know, so they, once Shador starts showing himself, and he will.
1: I don't understand why you're going down during a series.
0: Because
1: flexing
0: that's the difference between players in the league these days and players in the league in those days. It's more about me than the team. And when you have a quarterback, especially a quarterback that is more.
1: I mean, I've seen quarterbacks get excited and look at the sidelines, but not.
0: But they're team quarterbacks. I mean, I'll even say this, and you're going to be surprised. Even Patrick Mahomes. When he scores, it's about the team doing it. It's not about him.
1: You're still mad about Patrick Mahomes at one time that he was bitching at the officials. I bitch at the officials.
0: No, it's not. He is don't touch me kind of quarterback. You shouldn't touch me. And the referees, they take care of him. Not unlike what they did.
1: They take care of all the NFL quarterbacks.
0: You can tell. You can always tell the difference. You can even tell the difference with Tom Brady. The way that they...
1: So you don't like him either?
0: I do like Tom Brady, because Tom Brady never cried about, you know...
1: Oh, he kind of made a couple of statements here and there.
0: Well, then maybe it's just I don't like Patrick Mahomes.
1: There you go. Maybe let's just say that. Be honest.
0: And I don't like the Kansas City Chiefs.
1: Be honest with yourself, because I know...
0: No, I like the Kansas City Chiefs. Those two players that just...
1: You don't like Patrick Mahomes and who else?
0: Kelsey. I'm not a Kelsey fan.
1: You're not?
0: Now, especially now that he's married to... What's his name?
1: Swifties? You don't like the Swifties?
0: No, I've never been a Swiftie.
1: What'd she do? She did nothing.
0: I can't even put it in words.
1: No, she did nothing.
0: She single-handedly took that franchise from being what they were.
1: You just don't like how she gets the attention.
0: No, it's not even about that. She deserves all the attention. She's worked for that.
1: What's wrong with Taylor Swift?
0: I just don't.
1: I don't even know her music, and I could be an honorary Swiftie. What's wrong with that? Where's the
0: I got no love for her. None.
1: You know, let's sit on a big, stupid animal and but he don't want to like humans.
0: And I ain't the only human being that doesn't like Taylor Swift. And I can guarantee you I'm not the only person that's not fond of I'll say this. You know, I'm not saying that Patrick Mahomes is not a good quarterback. He's a great quarterback. He is. I take nothing away from his play. I take nothing away from Kelsey's play.
1: Okay.
0: You know, there, I'm just, you know, there's just
1: why
0: players.
1: Can't we just leave it there?
0: That's where I leave it. I'm not fond of him. I don't.
1: You said you like him as a player, and then you go, I leave it there.
0: No, I didn't. I said I appreciate their play. See, you don't listen. You hear. You don't listen. I said.
1: Anytime I say Patrick Mahomes, you get the gas face.
0: That's right.
1: You get the gas face.
0: Uh-huh.
1: Okay, well, then you're not honoring that they're good players.
0: No.
1: You throw the gas face. As soon as I say it, I see it. It's written all over your face.
0: I need a listener that says he's.
1: Well, we'll go to break and bring Chico on because Chico and you will agree with everything. He, the two of y'all, if.
0: He's like,
1: what? What did Steve say?
0: We're just,
1: X, then we say Y.
0: We're the elder statesman in the group.
1: B. It doesn't matter.
0: We are. And
1: all right, well, y'all do that. Let me bring him on, and y'all can do all that, and hopefully he can tell us about what's going on in U Sports and stuff like that, because, you know, some days you have these days, you know. He's claiming bad radio and text, but whatever. It's okay. We're going to take a break.
0: We did go a little too long on that.
1: Well, if no, because Minix rode a llama.
0: That's true. He did.
1: And he put all over. You didn't see that?
0: I didn't.
1: All right. Well, you do that during the break. I'm going to take us to break. We're going to bring Chico on. He's going to do the same whiny like you. And then we'll have a good show. And okay. Before we know it, it'll be football season for real.
0: All right.
1: Yeah. All right. And Edwin, too. No, I'm not getting on. He's trying to get us both smashed by throwing us on the bull, which I don't understand that either. All right. We are laying down the law. This is 94.1 San Antonio Sports Talk.
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0: who is against me, who does rarely agree. But that's okay. It is a free country, and he is a free man. And also, the governor of the South Texas District of the AAU and third member of laying down the law. He's not as old as you, Chris, but he is mature.
1: Yes, I am. Yes, I am.
0: You're not as old as Chris.
1: I am going to say this first and foremost. Good morning, gentlemen, and live from Washington, D.C. Yes, I'm in the
0: capital. Nice.
1: In the nation's capital. I know. Go ahead. Play my Johnny Cash theme song.
0: Up and everywhere. we need you at 1600 Pennsylvania. Even as bad as you sound sometimes in your explanations, you probably could do us a little favor and bring in some Texas back to the White House.
2: What's going on in D.C., Chico? What's going on in D.C.?
0: Yeah, what's going on?
1: It's visiting family, so I'll give you the quick down and dirty. My wife was adopted. She found her biological father in Thanksgiving of last year. And 2 days ago, she met her father for the first time.
0: Awesome. How was that?
2: Awesome.
1: Amazing. Amazing. Amazing. Great man. We've been hanging out for 2 days. We're doing, I was on the pit last night smoking some ribs and doing a pulled pork and doing a small brisket. So we got a bunch of family coming over today. I did it Texas style in D.C., baby.
2: Nice.
0: There you go.
1: Yeah.
0: There you go, yeah. Chico.
1: A little somber though, because he was just recently diagnosed with cancer, and they gave him about 7 or 8 months. So, the somber side of it. But he is in great spirit. He's a great man. A retired Air Force veteran. Great guy. Just so glad I got to meet him and get to learn history. So,
0: cool.
1: There you go.
2: Cool. Good outing.
1: Yeah, so before we start talking about the kids and the AAU football season kicking off, I want to put some things to bed so we don't have to go too far down this. Number one, I know I'm not riding a bull.
0: Yay.
1: Number two, Steve, you are old. Accept it. I am not. I am a Kelce, and I am a Mahomes fan. Okay, and I don't really know much about Swifties. But, Steve, yeah, you could be a Swiftie. That's something probably up your alley. Now, let's talk about the kids.
0: Go ahead.
2: Talk about them.
1: I had to, because you're out of killing me. So, anyway,
0: Would you ride the llama like Minix did?
1: No.
0: Oh, okay.
1: I don't even know why. I'm wasting good air time talking about a llama.
2: Go ahead.
1: We kicked off our Texas AAU football season, and then no kids were hurt with a llama. So, we had great games up in the Waco area, in Killeen, and in Austin. Some great highlights. We had two new programs, the Central Texas Bulldogs, kind of out of the Round Rock, Pflugerville area, and the Pflugerville Hornets, and they kicked off. And each one of those, out of the four games they played, they got their first W in the Texas AAU League. A couple of good games, and so they have been indoctrinated into the league. And I'm excited to have those two new Austin programs.
0: Yeah,
1: looks like they're going to probably have maybe one age division or so that's going to have a shot at the playoffs. The big game really was up in Waco. We had a rematch of last year's 10-year-old championship between the Central Texas Chiefs and the Waco Brazos Gators. And now this year we had 11U, and it's a one-time year. We're going to have the 11U. So that 10U group moved up to 11U. We also have a 12U bracket. But it was a rematch of last year's state championship. And a rematch of the West Coast Championship, because both those teams went out to Vegas last year and end up playing each other in the West Coast Championship after we ran through California, which I know if anybody from California is listening, they're not happy about that. But it ended up going, it was 7-0 at the half. The Gators were up. One of our local groups that broadcast, I watched it. We get down to the last minutes of the fourth quarter, and the final score at regulation is 14-14. They go to overtime. Gators get the ball first. They do not score. Chiefs get the ball second, and they score, and final score 20-14. And that was an amazing game. It was touted the game of the week, which everybody knew it would be. So I would not be surprised to see those two teams playing each other in the championship. Again, they are very strong. It's going to be a very, very good season.
0: I'm reading your text. You're a funny man, Chico.
1: Yes, I am. Yes, I am. Yeah. So there you go. I was wondering if you had read it. I was like, you know, you hadn't said anything.
0: You were the fun guy. I can't beat his humor. I can't beat it. You know?
1: Yeah, you like that, don't you?
0: I do. I got to say this. Tomorrow is not only Kobe Day, but it's Watson's birthday, 8/24. We see the Kobe highlights, and Watson will finally make it to 8.
1: There you go. Good stuff. So well, big shout out. My daughter turned 28. She turned 28 yesterday, so happy birthday to her.
2: To my AAU track star
1: and collegiate long jumper and now in her master's program at Texas State, and I'm just thrilled to have two great kids.
0: Texas State going to kick off their football season, Chico, against the University of Texas. First time doing that.
1: I remember I was up there when UTSA played, Bob, what was that, maybe 4 or 5 years ago they played at UT.
0: Yeah.
1: And Frank Harris gave UT a little scare there, and UTSA almost got UT. I was like, in the stands, come on, you know, and I'm like cheering for UTSA, and everybody's looking at me like I'm crazy. And I'm like, no, y'all don't understand. I watched that kid that's playing quarterback. I watched him play Little League football. Right. I'm excited. Yeah.
0: Yeah. No, well, it's going to be interesting now. I think you're going to have a quarterback in Arch Manning, who I think is the real deal and is going to have an opportunity. But you know what? It gives Texas State, the Bobcats, an opportunity to step up to the big time as well.
1: Yeah, I don't see it even being close at all.
0: I didn't say that.
1: No, I said it. Right. No, I said it. Hey. Again, Steve, you hear but you don't listen. That's what Chris said.
2: Thank you so much.
1: That's Steve Barack Obama Foster.
0: Yes.
2: Oh my God.
1: Thank you. I want to see a birth certificate. I think Steve's older than he said he is, but anyway.
0: 131.67. 131.67. You do the math, Chico. I know when I showed up. Okay. Well, it was a Tuesday. All right. It was a Tuesday.
2: In Wiesbaden, Germany.
0: That's right, baby. Mm-hmm.
1: I think I've heard that story. Yeah. God rest her soul, but I sure wish Mama Foster was here right now.
0: Where were you? You were born in Austin, right? No. Yes.
1: No, I was born at Fort Sam Houston, Texas.
0: That's right. You are a native.
1: Fort Sam Houston, Texas.
0: Yes,
1: yeah, so that's what it says on my birth certificate. Fort Sam, born at Fort Sam Houston, Texas.
0: There you go. Yes, he mm-hmm. was.
2: All three of us born in military installations.
0: Yes, Air Force and you, Chris?
2: I was born in an army hospital.
0: Okay, he's the odd man.
1: There you go. Well, God save the king.
0: Hey, Chico, it's football season, man. We are going to, this upcoming week, not only is, hey, Chico, it's football.

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0: Maybe we're just ridiculously giddy because football season is starting and the Little League Baseball World Series is going on. But either way, I just know that the logic that has been displayed in the first hour is ridiculously, I don't know. Maybe Chico being in that crazy city of Washington, D.C. with that crazy man. 1600 Pennsylvania.
1: Oh, they
0: just wilding. They just wilding out. They got crazy, whack, funky. That's like Humpty. they're all doing the Humpty dance. Crazy, whack, funky. I don't know, man, but oh my gosh. I'm excited for football season. I don't care who's starting for the Cleveland Browns. Doesn't matter. I think, Texas A&M, Texas, they have opportunities in front of them to really go a long, long way. Texas A&M last year, you know, where they messed up is they kept their offensive coordinator too long. When you're going to a different program, you can't focus on the team at hand.
1: You're right.
0: And you saw an offense scoring 30-plus points a game dwindle to nothing, even at home. Because if that daggum offense doesn't go to hell in a handbasket, the Aggies held Miami to 10 points.
1: Yeah.
0: But you had a coach who was trying to become the head coach at his alma mater. If he would have kept playing with A&M on staff, would have missed the portal, wouldn't have been able to pick his assistant coaches. So they should have just

0: cut bait.
1: Cut ties with them earlier.
0: And had the people, the coaches that were committed to A&M and staying on, giving the opportunity for a lame duck OC that was not going to be with you the following season.
1: Right.
0: I think detracted from the firepower that A&M had. The defense was there. They could have moved easily to the championship game.
1: Yeah, they just needed somebody on the offensive side that was committed,
0: focused,
1: as you said,
0: focused on
1: they didn't have that
0: at all. Mm. And so, you know, I can't say a coach sabotaged his team.
1: Well, I mean, at the end of the day, doesn't it fall on the head coach to make that change?
0: Yeah. I think Elko is a little too loyal in that regard because they had done very well up to the point of playing Texas, where they scored points.
1: At that point, he was
0: DKR.
1: Committed to the team.
0: You say he was committed, but he was negotiating becoming a head coach himself.
1: Yeah.
0: He can't serve two masters.
1: No, that's for sure.
0: So is it Chico or me, Chris?
1: It's... we've been riding together since when?
0: I'm kidding.
1: 14 and 16?
0: I'm kidding.
1: But I hold Chico very close to my heart. He's a good dude. You know you're my guy.
0: He's hot. No, I'm kidding.
1: Chico's good people, man.
0: Yeah, Chico, class 84. Say, hey.
1: 84?
0: Yeah, he's 84. He's 1965, but he's 84.
1: You know, it's funny when you look.
0: He's an old 84.
1: Year. He is not an. Yeah, he is.
0: Class of 84.
1: He's an older 84. You're right.
0: Yeah.
1: He's just. I think I'm only a couple months older than him.
0: Yeah.
1: Not a whole lot.
0: Yeah.
1: Not a whole lot. But would you say that college football this year, Steve, is pretty wide open?
0: Sure.
1: I think so.
0: Yeah.
1: Yeah, I think that.
0: But I think Texas got. I think they got put. They shouldn't have been ranked one last year. That was for, and I said it. It was for ratings. They were playing Ohio State, and they wanted this one versus two. I think Texas at five is a little low for them this year.
1: But you know what? I like it. I like it because it puts them in a position where all they can go is up.
0: Yeah.
1: You know, and they've got the squad to do it. They've got the coaching staff to do it.
0: I would think so.
1: You know, again, paper.
0: I would think so.
1: You know, it's on paper, and they look great on paper, but the season has to be played. Let me ask you this: Big Ten or SEC?
0: I'm gonna go SEC, and you know I'm a Big Ten guy because my Nebraska Cornhuskers are in the Big Ten, but I do think that Texas really has a chance to make it work, you know?
1: Yeah, I agree. I think there's a lot of strength in the SEC this year. I don't know. I think I'm with you. I'd have to say that the strength for college football this year falls in the SEC.
0: Well, I didn't say that. I'm if you're looking for the champion is where I'm coming from with that. I'm not saying that the SEC
1: is stronger.
0: Is just outright stronger. I'm not saying that.
1: Okay.
0: I'm just thinking that, and I've been an Arch Manning fan from the beginning.
1: No, you have.
0: I think he brings a little. You know, I see other college quarterbacks, and I'm
1: not impressed.
0: I don't get the same. Return of my enthusiasm as I do with Arch.
1: Fair. Well, I hope it's a good season for him. It's a lot of pressure for a quarterback carrying that kind of.
0: I think he's going to have fun with it.
1: I think that's all you can do, right? You just go out there and play the game and have fun.
0: Yeah, I think.
1: Don't take it so seriously.
0: Once you've seen it for a whole. Period. I don't think it's.
1: I think the pressure on him this year is probably going to be less than what was yet last year because of the number one.
0: I don't think he'll put so much pressure on himself.
1: Exactly. No, I agree. I agree with you. Looking forward to a good season with him, though.
0: Who else do you like, though? If not, you know, Texas,
1: Well, you know,
0: A&M. Do they have
1: I think A&M's in a position right now where they have to not rebuild, just reestablish some cohesiveness. I think that they weren't playing within themselves last year because of the disruptions.
0: No. Yeah, well, I think they were playing just fine until their offensive coordinator trashed them.
1: And I think that was
0: or left them
1: right.
0: High and
1: so
0: dry.
1: They've got some. Not like I said, they're not rebuilding. They've got the players. They just have to bring it all back together. And I think they can be contenders.
0: Yeah. Yeah. What about the folks north of the Red River?
1: Oklahoma.
0: They're okay.
1: They're okay.
0: They're okay.
1: But you know, I think that they haven't been the Oklahoma of the past. They haven't been that strong.
0: They're coming on.
1: But I think that this year they may
0: Surprise you.
1: They've been.
0: What about Georgia?
1: Georgia's always a contender.
0: Okay.
1: Georgia has good coaching. They've got good players. They play well within themselves, and they're strong defensively. I think that Georgia is probably in the SEC next to Texas, probably the team to watch.
0: Okay. Well, you think Lane Kiffin makes a difference at LSU?
1: No.
0: Okay.
1: I don't. No, I think LSU plays. They play LSU football, which is usually good football, but I don't think they have enough to take the SEC.
0: Okay, I'm with you on that. With you on that, Ole Miss.
1: I think Ole Miss is a dark horse. I think that's the team.
0: Sneaky.
1: Yes.
0: Okay.
1: That's the team that you kind of got to watch because they're going to win. They may not win big. They're not going to win pretty, but they're going to win. And they're going to fly under the radar, and people are going to have to watch them towards the end of the season.
0: All right.
1: If injury doesn't get into, it doesn't affect them.
0: What about a Big 12 pick? You like anybody in this footprint as well?
1: You know, to be honest with you, since the Big 12 has kind of exploded, I haven't really paid attention to it.
0: Why? Because no Texas and no Texas A&M?
1: Yeah.
0: So you don't care about TCU, SMU, Texas Tech?
1: No, because TCU.
0: U of H.
1: TCU. Can play football.
0: I like TCU.
1: You know, and
0: but Texas Tech. I think their quarterback situation.
1: It's not
0: kinda,
1: what it used to be.
0: Kind of got them well with Sorsby stuff. I think people kind of set them to the side because they were kind of embattled in chaos or controversy.
1: In the Big 12, you may have some. Excitement out of SMU.
0: I'm going TCU.
1: But I think for the Big 12, TCU is the team to watch.
0: I like that. All right. Let's do this. Step aside. Let's continue with the football. Let's talk to some folks that understand Texas football, that understand championship on the professional level, and are looking to make their way to the NFL.
1: Let's
0: How about that?
1: Let's do it.
0: Does that work?
1: Works.
0: All right. We'll be back. We are laying down the law. And this is 94.1 San Antonio Sports Star.
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18: Then sit with the Lord in my bag now. Too smooth to be paranoid. I'm relaxed now. She really got me annoyed. Bring the smack down.

0: And we're going to go to the phone lines and continue with this football season getting started. And first, we want to bring on somebody from Southeast Texas, the pride of Pearland, U of H, and beyond. Chris, you're like this, defensive side of the ball. Defensive side of the ball. You know, depending on when you see him, you call him Agent Zero, but he is the defensive lineman, outside linebacker, run stopper. He's a football player, right?
1: Right.
0: We bring on Derek Parrish. He was in the UFL championship with the DC Defenders. Derek, good morning.
2: Good morning, Steven. How you doing? Thanks for having me on here.
0: Hey, listen, you know, it's football season, and you know football, and we're going to have some fun during this segment. Thanks for taking time out for us. You know, we, like you, grew up in Texas high school system and then playing in college and then you getting drafted in the NFL and now recently playing in a UFL championship. Man, what has football meant to you? You know, because I describe you as a football player and that's what I thought that best described me. I loved playing the position of running back, but talk to us about your journey and you as playing a professional athlete and football player.
2: Man, where do I start? I've been playing football since I was six, man. So at the end of the day, football is really my first love, and it was something that I've always clung to. You know, to get specific, as a kid watching Troy Polamalu wearing 43, that was my first number in Little League. So, you know, stepping in that football world, even as a little kid, man, it's something you never want to let go. And you know, I was blessed enough to be able to be recruited in the state of Texas and even in the city of Houston.
0: Right.
2: Which is funny because, you know, you grow up and everybody wants to, like, leave Texas, like, leave their hometown to go. But, you know, I wouldn't trade it for anything else to be able to play in Houston. Just to represent the city and just sticking it up to those Texas traditions. Because, you know, football is like another religion out here in Texas. So,
0: right.
2: Like, you know. It's pretty much not now, but when Pearland was a little smaller, like, you know, all those mom and pop shops would close up for the night on Fridays to go to the game. And, you know, that coming from that culture and that atmosphere is pretty cool to see because, you know, everybody wants their football town to be like, you know, Dexter Permian from Friday Night Lights. And stuff like that. So it was cool to be a part of that sliver of experience in Texas.
0: No doubt. And Odessa Permian, Chris and I both had the opportunity to play against them in high school, like you mentioned, and you're absolutely right. The town's closed down, but you were fortunate enough, as you said, to play for your home area university and the Cougars, and then get drafted, and now, you know, playing on the professional league. How is that? I mean, because again, you say you play for the love, and a lot of us do, but there's very few that get to play on the professional level.
2: Right, yeah. And, you know, even though my pro journey has been kind of a hectic ride, man, I'm blessed and I'm grateful because I understand there's kids all over the country who would kill to just be in my position. And, you know, being in the UFL and as well as getting a championship in the CFL, you know, those are memories that I'll never be able to replicate or replace. So, man, it's just like a dream come true from a little kid. It's like that little kid in my heart healed just because something that little DP wanted to do from a kid is now happening. And, you know, I wake up every day blessed because of it.
0: All right, so let's go from little DP to big DP, and that means let's go out and be part of a 53-man roster. Let's go out and be a part of a practice squad. Let's go out and be a part of the NFL now. What are you doing to prepare for those opportunities that will soon be upon you?
2: Staying ready, honestly. This training, even though the training stays true, the recovery, the eating, the sleep, because you never really know when that call's coming in. And I'd be a mad SOB if I got that call and I missed it because I wasn't prepared. Especially
0: right.
2: With, you know, the team around me, Mario, the attention to detail he has in his coaching. And, you know, to be to miss that opportunity would be like the team. I don't care about the team around me, and I don't know. I can't accept that. So really, just staying on it with all aspects of it, so you know you can be in the best position when that opportunity arrives.
0: All right, so Derek Pierce, what do you say? What do you want to say to the NFL teams or that one team that selects you? What do you want to say to them right now?
2: You're going to get a football guy. You're going to get a guy who is going to bleed sweat, blood, and tears for the team, regardless of what color it is. You know, money's not even really a big thing to me in terms of, like, staying around. I'm not staying around for the money. I'm staying around because I love ball. The one-on-one competition within the game, the X's and O's, the preparation of it, you know, you're going to get a full indulgent student of the game in terms of me. And, you know, I feel like a caged animal just to, you know, be free and express that.
0: There you go. Now, I think we have one of your competitors that you saw in a championship. And this is kind of a rarity that you can piece together two folks that were playing for the hardware, especially on opposite side of the ball as well. I think we have offensive lineman John Campbell, who was your competitor in a championship scenario recently, Louisville versus D.C. John, Big J Camp, what's going on, man?
1: What's up? How you doing?
0: Anything you want to say to your competitor now that we kind of brought worlds colliding?
1: What up, man?
2: What up, dog?
1: How you doing?
0: You know, Chris and I competed against each other as we grew up, so we understand this. And it was nothing better when it was the backyard brawl and y'all understand how that works. And Jay Camp, you have been keeping yourself ready just like DP. You had the opportunity. I saw the game. DC Defenders versus Louisville Kings, a heck of a competition for a professional championship. John, what have you been doing? Just like Derek says, you know, stay ready, keep from getting ready. What about yourself?
1: I've just been eat, sleep, breathe football, man. Just doing the same things, doing the right things, recovery, staying ready, training, you know, and just praying. So just doing all the right things, man. And pretty much like you stated, just pass out to Mario and all the high details and high standards he takes into this thing and just cares about his guys.
0: Absolutely. Talking to Derek Parrish and John Campbell. Recently, they competed for the UFL Championship with DC Defenders and the Louisville Kings, respectively. Chris.
3: So John, Steve asked Derek the question. I'll ask you. What does an NFL team get if they get you on their roster?
1: Oh, they get a hard worker. They get a guy who wants to give back and do stuff with kids for the community. They just get a worker. They just get somebody who's going to be in the building, someone who's going to try to learn everything from the vets and the coaches and just try to get all the great knowledge from those guys because, you know, they have the experience and the tools to make me a better player.
0: Excellent, excellent. All right, I want to have some fun. Derek, I'm going to start with you. I don't know if you saw it or not, but Jake Paul says he could just walk out. He's faster and stronger, and he can play in the NFL, play slot receiver, and go ahead and catch him a couple passes and do the dang thing because, you know, he's an athlete, and he could just walk into the league and play football. What say you about that type of statement, which, I mean, had me laughing the whole time I saw it?
2: You know, I'll say this. As an O-line, D-lineman to an O-lineman, running routes and catching the ball is harder than it looked on TV. Because, you know, when I was drafted as a fullback, you know, it looked good on paper. But they really go through a lot of things. Hot footballs, you got safeties screaming down coming. There's a lot of factors to it. So, yeah, I don't know, dog. I believe in you, but.
0: No, I'm saying Jake Paul, I don't think he's anywhere close. Jake Camp, was that, I don't know if you saw that, but he talked to Ryan Clark and those three former players and was like, well, yeah, I could just walk into the league and play.
1: I've seen it. Matter of fact, King will start doing some shoulder pads and a helmet and let him suit up. And then we'll get to see the next interview and what he says.
0: The point is this. It is hard. It is difficult. My co-host, and I need y'all's help on this one. Chris thinks, well, first he thought he could ride a bull. No. Then now he just thinks he can sit on the bull. Do y'all think that's a good idea? Jay Camp, I'm going to go back in reverse this way. I'll leave the man from Texas last. Jay Camp, is that a good idea to sit on that crazy big animal?
1: Man, I don't know. I wouldn't do that. I wouldn't get on the floor.
0: Thank you. Thank you, J-Camp.
1: I'd rather watch.
0: Thank you, J-Camp. Mr. Pearland, you're up next. Can you give some good, wise information and advice to my good friend and co-host about riding and trying to sit on a bull, please?
2: Sure, I've never personally stepped on a bull myself, but I would tell you to just grip the reins and don't let go.
3: Thank you.
2: I know. You see them kick the side with their spurs, but I would assume you need some crazy core for that.
3: Yeah, I would imagine you do.
0: This guy,
2: ride the bull, but if you really have to figure it out, I'd watch a 2-minute video with JB Mooney right quick and see how he gets it done.
0: So he go watch a YouTube video, and then you want me to put my co-host on a 2,000-pound animal? I think he. Oh no, Derek, no sir, no. That's.
3: But Derek, I appreciate the support, though. I really do.
0: He really believes.
3: No,
0: that he can.
3: I think I can sit on it.
0: I don't want to sit on it.
3: I'm not saying I can ride it. I'm just saying I can sit on it.
0: Clearly, the offensive two people on this versus the defensive two people
3: on this
0: one.
3: See, that's the difference between an offensive player and a defensive player.
0: We're smart.
3: No, we got courage. We got tenacity.
2: Mindset. You believe you can do it, you can do it.
3: That's it. That's right. It's a mindset.
0: Okay, well, mindset's not going to help me try to pick him up off the dirt. We saw we had gambler days in Austin this, you know, and they have one more day today. And I saw them shoot these cowboys up in the air.
3: Oh, I know.
0: About 50 feet.
3: That's why I'm not going to ride them. I'm just going to sit on them. I'm not going to let them open to shoot.
0: I'd rather catch you in the open field, something I know what to do, Derek, than try to ride a bull, because I do not know what I'm doing, and neither does Chris, but his fantasy is still alive. So Jay Camp and I will get the medical staff. You can try to figure out the bull. Well, listen, gentlemen, I want to say this. Y'all have competed mightily, and I don't believe your journeys are over by any stretch of the imagination. We're excited to catch you right before the season, because when y'all guys get in season, you may not have as much time, but we certainly appreciate highlighting the accomplishments that you've already done, the fact that you are ready and able-bodied for your next opportunities, and I look forward to having y'all back, letting us know from one of the 32 teams that recognize the talents that you both possess.
2: No doubt, Steve. I appreciate you having me on, man. Thank you.
0: Yeah. Well, this is not the last time we'll have you. It's Jay Camp. Man, always a pleasure. I always stay with my offensive lineman, man. That's a life lesson. Y'all have kept me in one piece since 1975.
1: Yes, sir. You got to keep it right, man.
0: Yeah,
1: I appreciate
0: man.
1: You having me on here.
0: No doubt. We appreciate you. John Campbell and Derek Parrish. Look for them at a National Football League team coming to you in your town. We appreciate them. We're having fun here. Everything is getting ready. Good luck to Pearland and John, your high school this year too, where district championships and playoffs. I don't know. My team is doing all right. So is Chris's high school. They're making a comeback. So we'll be pulling for all the teams we used to play for. Gentlemen, thank you again. Best in continuing your endeavors, your workouts, the tryouts, your calls. J Camp, I know, just got done with the Chiefs, and we'll just continue. There's a meme that they're showing a guy trying to ride a bull and he getting bucked off. That one is for Chris. Yeah, man, I'm telling you.
3: Mario sent
0: that. Yeah, yeah. Good old Mario. Gotta love him. All right, gentlemen, have a blessed Sunday.
3: Best of all, everything to you guys, man.
0: Keep us in the loop, fellas. And yeah, I'm gonna stay right behind Jay Camp and keep peeking and see where Derek and Chris are, because I know they can't wait to probably hit me in a place I ain't ready for. So okay, I'm good. 5 points of protection on the football. 5 points of protection on the football, Derek and Chris. Yes, sir. Hey, much love, fellas. Thanks again for the time. We appreciate y'all, and we'll catch up with you and keep track of your endeavors moving forward. We are Laying Down the Law. We'll be back right here on 94.1 San Antonio Sports Star.
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0: Why you want to get mad at Dak?
1: I feel for Dak.
0: You feel for
1: him? I do. You know, because Dak has talent. He does.
0: Okay, he's talented.
1: He has talent, okay? But he's stuck on a team contract-wise because nobody will buy that contract. He's stuck on a
0: team. So you think he would win a Super Bowl at a different team?
1: I don't think he'd win a Super Bowl, but I think he'd be a better player under different tutelage, under a different GM. Because it's already been proven, Steve, and you know this. You're a smart man. It doesn't matter what coach goes to the Dallas Cowboys since Jimmy Johnson. They are not going to succeed as long as Jerry Jones is at the helm. And when Steven takes over, it's not going to change. They are doomed for the lifespan of the Jones family. So forever. Because I don't see that family giving that team up.
0: So what is it about their...
1: They... Imagine a butcher trying to be a brain surgeon. Okay? That's what you have with the Dallas Cowboys. You have a GM who knows nothing about football. Great marketing. Okay? He is a marketing master. And he has marketed that team to billions of dollars. Okay? But he does not have a football mind, other than the fact that he knows that the football is an oblong shape.
0: Well, he played football at Arkansas.
1: Where did he go after that? He went to go make money, and that's what he does well. He makes too many decisions. He makes too many football decisions, and he takes too many football decisions away from his coaching staff. That team will never be successful. I'm not going to say never. It'll be hard for them to be successful. Because Jerry Jones has an ego the size of Texas, and he will not let the rain.

0: go to the head coach to let him make all the pertinent decisions to become Super Bowl champions like they used to be.
1: Jimmy could only do it because he was his teammate.
0: That's right. And Jimmy said, you know what? I'm the coach. Jimmy had the to sit there and say, you hired me, let me do it. And he did it. But it was two egos colliding. And it was like, okay, if you don't do it my way, I'll take my ball and I'll leave. And that's what Jerry Jones did. He got rid of Jimmy, took his football, and left the sandbox. And now look where they are.
1: Never the same.
0: Never the same. And they have the team. They have had the team to make the playoffs, to go deep in the playoffs, but they just don't have the leadership from the top.
1: It makes a difference.
0: It makes a huge difference.
1: Yeah.
0: No. I mean, and not this will sound homer, but look at the Steeler organization. The Rooneys have always laid set back and let the coaches and they let them do their thing.
1: That's right. Stay in your lane.
0: Yes. Do what you do well and
1: stay
0: let the others. Yes.
1: Stay in your lane.
0: Exactly. And the Steelers, they always make the playoffs. They may not go far in it, but they always get there.
1: Yeah.
0: It's bad, you know. And what really stinks is that you've got such a strong fan base, and not only in the States, man, around the world. You know,
1: and we've talked to fans all over the country.
0: The star is
1: called
0: huge.
1: In, and
0: the star is huge.
1: Yeah,
0: you know, but it's just that one dimming star at the top.
1: That doesn't bode well.
0: No.
1: I was almost excited for the season.
0: It's unfortunate. I'm sorry.
1: I was almost excited until you.
0: Sorry to burst the NFL bubble for you, buddy.
1: You did that to me in this. Well, let me shift gears. September 5th, like I said, it'll be the I-35 battle, Texas State coming to DKR and the campus of the University of Texas. Arch Manning make his 2026 debut with the Pac-12's Texas State Bobcats. That's a great accomplishment.
0: It is.
1: I love that. And you know,
0: they've got a good program.
1: You have a good program.
0: They really do.
1: You know, we've done, and we didn't get a chance the last couple of years to do their media days, but we get in, get to the stadium, get the opportunity to, you know, see that team play as well. Good football, folks from Texas State going to the NFL as well, getting their opportunities. So, what are you really excited to see, though? Well, we got to get our fantasy football stuff
0: going as well. We got fantasy football.
1: Got to get that figured out.
0: Yep.
1: Got to figure out our draft date.
0: I'm just excited for football to start. You know, college football, you got high school football starting, and then the NFL.
1: It's
0: 17 days till the first season game, and it's exciting.
1: No doubt. We're going to step aside. We're going to finish strong. We are laying down the law, and this is 94.1 San Antonio Sports Star.
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20: Hey, brother, I'ma be a big brother. You ain't got a lot of time, so get your head up out the gutter. Only reason you alive because the prayers of your mother. If you let her make her cry, then you can't really say you love her. But the devil is a lie, and I don't wanna see you suffer. Keep on playing God, and he gon' mess around and pull your covers. Only one way up to heaven, there would never be another. If I said it, then I meant it.

0: we're about twice as old as Edwin.
1: Edwin's on par, though. He's got it going on.
0: Yes. Edwin, what do you think? Yeah, let's ask Edwin. You know, we don't get to hear from Edwin too often. The brain trust behind the glass, keeping everything moving. Who do you think in the NFL and in college football, you know, you can give them a better-than-average fighter's chance at big success this season, Edwin?
2: In college, it's not like the loss isn't, whoever loses the game isn't going to hurt them in the long run because of the expanded playoff. But I mean, I think Texas, Ohio State, you know, I think those two teams, like, I wouldn't shock me if you see a second game of that at some point, you know, in the playoff, but, you know, I think LSU is going to be interesting. Obviously, the first year with Lane as coach, you know, they really did a lot in the transfer portal. And I think even, you know, A&M, like, can they get over the Texas hump? You know, I think that's the biggest thing for them. Like, they had their best season in a long time, but they still couldn't beat, for Texas's standards, a down team. It wasn't a bad Texas team, but, you know, 3-loss Texas team last year, and then, you know, they lost to Miami. So, I mean, I think, you know, I think the big question in college is Texas, Ohio State, but, you know, can the SEC get back to winning it? Because it's been 3 straight years the Big Ten's won the title, and Kirk Cinetti's talked a lot. He said we're not a hype machine in the Big Ten, so.
0: Okay.
2: And NFL-wise, I mean, I know the Rams are the favorites, you know, obviously adding Myles Garrett, and then Aaron Donald's going to come back at some point. He just doesn't want to go to training camp. you know, I mean, the Rams are probably going to be the biggest favorites in a while, but they're an older team, you know, and right. As great as Stafford was last year, the MVP, he is an older player and had some, you know, he even entered last season with the back issues. So, you know, are they going to be able to hold up all year? So, I mean, it's, I mean, the Rams, the Texans defense, I think has a chance to be the best in the NFL.
0: Right.
2: Can CJ Stroud just be like average, like league average, you know, and they have a chance to go on a deep run. So, I mean, there's a lot of question marks in the NFL. And how does Patrick Mahomes come back from the torn ACL?
0: Well, he's running around the
1: He was a happy
0: field
1: guy the
0: last
1: other day.
0: Night. You know, 69-yard. It didn't count because it was preseason, but a 69-yard field goal made by the sometimes controversial Kansas City Chiefs kicker, Mr. Buckner, you know.
1: That guy. I agree with everything Edwin said. I mean, it's college-wise, it's like we said earlier, it's pretty wide open. But there's some teams that...
0: I do like UT this year with Arch Manning. I like Arch Manning. I like Arch Manning.
1: He's good. And he makes the team
0: I don't think
1: better.
0: People gave him... Too much, you know. So you know, sometimes I go, "Oh, they gave him too much hype," and it is. I think he's been where he's was going to be.
1: Yeah.
0: You know,
1: the thing about it is the hype comes from everybody but him.
0: Right.
1: He's humble. He knows he just goes to play the game and right. He has fun doing it, and he does it well.
0: That's a really good point.
1: Yeah. And he's not what you think. You know, you look at him. He's a double threat. He can throw and he can run. And he's not a small kid.
0: No.
1: He'll put a hurting on you. When you try to tackle him, he will hit you.
0: Right.
1: So
0: I agree.
1: He's
0: real deal Holyfield?
1: Oh, yeah, for sure.
0: Yeah, no. No, I like him. I think there's going to be a lot of opportunity for a lot of different things to come about in the college landscape. It'll be a lot of fun. Edwin, what about the Cowboys?
2: I actually think they're going to be an improved team this year. I don't think they're a Super Bowl team, but because I think the you can't fix how bad the defense was
0: right.
2: in one off season. But I think their floor is higher on defense. I think Christian Parker is going to be a really good addition. I think having Quinnen Williams for a full season, you know, and then Caleb Downs having to make an impact. So I think the offense is going to be really good like it was last year. Because
0: right.
2: I think we're forgetting that it's the second year with Schottenheimer, two column plays, and so there's continuity there. But I think the biggest thing is there's still holes at linebacker, because I wish they would have done more, because they're relying on DeMarvion Overshown, who's great when he's healthy, but he hasn't stayed healthy throughout his whole career. So you're relying on a linebacker who hasn't played a full season. You know, there's still holes at corner and then pass rusher. I mean, as good as I know Von Miller's a name and all that stuff, but he's not the same player he was, you know, with the Broncos. So I think they're a playoff team. And it wouldn't shock me if they won the division, you know, because I think the Eagles, you know, I would probably give the slight edge to them, but we don't know how they're going to be without A.J. Brown. So, like, I think they can be a playoff team and then see how it goes. But I do think they're going to be an improved team, and I think they're optimistic, the Cowboys, that they really feel like they can sneak up on people. So it's just – it's hard to – I know it's – I think it's been since the early 2000s they missed the playoffs 3 years in a row. Like, it's hard for me to imagine them – missing the playoffs 3 years in a row, especially if Dak's healthy. Like, I just, it's hard because they have enough talent, I think, to at least make the playoffs and then see what happens. But I don't think they're on the Rams or the Seahawks level.
0: No, that's accurate for sure. And again, hats off to the Little League Baseball World Series team from Bernie, Texas, bringing the cinnamon rolls up to the World Series.
1: Yeah.
0: They're playing tomorrow against the Great Lakes in that tournament. A lot of fun. A lot of things going on in the fall. It's just so much going on. You just can't blink. And no. Golf going on too. BMW.
1: Yep.
0: Championship. No, BMW was last.
1: No, we get the FedEx Cup.
0: Well, it's the cup is the whole deal, yeah. But they,
1: it's a BMW.
0: It is you're BMW. Right. That's right. It's BMW. Yeah, that's the first leg.
1: Yeah.
0: Of those professional golfers that made the cut, and Wyndham Clark leading the pack. I do know that.
1: Rory right behind him.
0: Rory
1: can't leave behind him.
0: Where's Scheffler?
1: Ooh,
0: where's Scotty? Scotty.
1: He's playing.
0: He's playing. Yeah. Yeah. So, Edwin, what about the quarterback fiasco in Cleveland? We call the Browns.
2: I mean, there's no good options there, really. I mean, Shador's probably going to win it by default with the press conference yesterday by Deshaun. So,
0: 17 away games.
2: Yeah, I mean, I think Deshaun, you know, first of all, he's lucky that he's even playing because he's not banned from the league in general, but... He's just been bad.
0: Why can't I have 44 massage therapists?
2: Wow, that's a whole different conversation. But I mean, he hasn't been good since he's been there. That's the biggest thing. Like, he hasn't been good since 2020, and that doesn't even include the off the field stuff. He's never showed remorse for any of it. He's never apologized, really. Like, it's just it might be the worst trade in NFL history if you just look at it, because it's the Texans have benefited from it. Like, Will Anderson came from that trade, and a lot of their good players, like.
0: Well, you're too young to remember when Jimmy Johnson duped.
2: Well, in recent memory, it might be the worst. Gotcha. Right, especially if the Texans do something this year,
0: right?
2: You know, like that's it. And then you give them the fully guaranteed contract. Like it might be the worst overall.
0: Thing
2: you've wasted. You wasted 5 years of a guy like Myles Garrett's prime because of this. So,
0: yeah, that's not acceptable. Truly. It's unfortunate because you did have an opportunity and it has been lost along the way. But we will be cheering for Bernie, Texas. We'll see what week zero brings as high school football kicks off.
1: Yep.
0: And Texas closely followed by college and NFL. It's great. It's 100 plus degrees out every day, but that's okay. That's okay. We have water breaks.
1: That's right.
0: We have water breaks and dry fit to go over the pads. It was tough, Edwin, when it was all cotton. That stuff didn't breathe, man.
1: Man, I had an old school coach. We wore long sleeves.
0: Oh, my God.
1: Long sleeve hot cottons, yes.
0: That's dumb. Yeah, we didn't wear long sleeves when we were district champs. We had the mesh.
1: No, we didn't.
0: No mesh?
1: No. Coach Pufall was not about the mesh until my junior year.
0: Oh, my God. What the heck were y'all doing? You were just down the street.
1: Sweating.
0: To the hits. Well, it's all right. Can't wait. This will be
1: exciting.
0: Blast.
1: Be good yes. year of football yes. all around.
0: And happy Kobe Day tomorrow.
1: That's right.
0: And a happy birthday
1: to young Watson.
0: Yes. He is finally making it to eight. Eight is great.
1: Eight is great.
0: So we will say happy birthday to him and have a lot of fun tomorrow. It's been a good weekend for him.
1: Yes.
0: And we're going to have fun, no doubt. Get him some cake, some food, birthday cards, and gifts. Get going, figure it out, have some fun, stay hydrated. We'll be back next week, and we'll have fun along with you. For Chris, Chico, Edwin behind the glass, we are Laying Down the Law, right here on 94.1 San Antonio Sports Star.

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3: Hello there, I'm Mark Robbins. Biggest story of NFL preseason week number two. It's got to be the Cleveland Browns quarterback competition. Deshaun Watson and his controversy against Shedeur Sanders and his inexperience. Browns head coach Todd Monken hasn't made up his mind yet, but the fans have, heavily booing Watson at home on Saturday. And that type of reaction upsets Watson, and it also bothers Shedeur Sanders.
4: In general, I don't appreciate that at all. Just regardless of competition, we all human beings. And I think we all need to understand that, you know, in this room too. We all humans. So it's like, I don't really do things to humans I wouldn't really want done to me, you know, and I don't really like making people feel uncomfortable in different spaces. And that's why even sometimes, like daily things I do, like I try to make sure everybody comfortable.
3: That's Browns quarterback Shedeur Sanders. Major League Baseball Saturday in Arizona. J.J. had himself quite the blade, didn't he?
5: Right-hander Zach Littell still on for the Diamondbacks. His first pitch, and it is smoked high in the air, deep right field. There it goes. It's gone. J.J. Blade has done it. He is hit for the cycle, launching one out of here over the right field wall.
3: They call from 700 WLW as the Reds beat the Diamondbacks 11-5. Little League Classic coming up later today from Williamsport right here on ESPN Radio. Brewers against the Braves. Best record in baseball against the Braves, who are the leaders in the NL East. Coverage begins 6 p.m. Eastern.
6: Hey, it's Evan Cohen. Coming up Monday, Titans quarterback Cam Ward is going into his second season as a starter. 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

0: Live. 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

0: I met him one. This thing is over. I just want to hear Rory say more, like cut more promos against about Leo.
1: Yeah, he's keeping it real when it comes to those guys and coming back, and if it should be easier, if it should be hard. Good to see Rory playing good golf. Maybe he continues that next into next week in the Tour Championship down in David's neck of the wood. It's down in Atlanta for the Tour Championship next week. Coming up, it's game day. Jonathan Zaslow, our guy, home team, Brandon Leak. 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
1: Hello there. I'm Mark Robbins. As the NFL preseason continues, so does the quarterback battle in Cleveland. Shedeur Sanders competing with Deshaun Watson to be the

0: Seahawks and Titans, I'll tell you whether I think Sam Darnold has what it takes to lead Seattle back to a Super Bowl. 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

is in the books. 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

1-800-919-3776. Most difficult running backs to take down that you've watched in the NFL. He's Home Team Brandon Leak. I'm Jonathan Zaslow. This is coming up, the news that Nick Chubb is calling it a career. He retires 8 seasons, 7 with the Cleveland Browns, amassing over 7,300 total yards. 7-6. Most difficult running backs to take down that you've watched in the NFL. He's Home Team Brandon Leak. I'm Jonathan Zaslow. This is coming up, the news that Nick Chubb is calling it a career.

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1: Who stood out and who got stood on involving NFL Week 2 of the preseason? 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

Colorado Raiders running back Ashton Jeanty left practice today with a right knee injury. No further details. In golf, Wyndham Clark wins the BMW Championship, the second leg of the

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2: Don't doubt Cignetti. What's he doing at 6?
3: He doesn't have a Heisman Trophy winner at the helm.
2: So what does he do? Gugget's one of the best quarterbacks in the portal. And who was Fernando Mendoza that started last year? Nobody even knew who the hell Fernando Mendoza
3: was.
2: They
3: also weren't ranked 6.
2: They're going to make another run in the CFP. They're a staple right now in college football. Hell, he's got the best record in all of football over the last 2 years at 27-2. I ain't doubting that guy.
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0: All right, let's move on to the Lakers. Dave, you've done a lot of reporting. You should be taking it easy in August. I feel bad for you.
1: I appreciate that. The sentiment.
0: So there's a lot out there right now. There's three different things with the Lakers right now. One is the fact, obviously, that Josh Kushner and Bob Iger are in the process of buying majority control of the team. Okay. Mm-hmm. That is unaffected by parts 2 and 3 that we are going to discuss here in a second. And that is what is most important for the NBA and the Lakers organization, is that there is going to be a change in controlling owner. I honestly don't fully understand what the contractual obligation of keeping Jeannie Buss as the governor is, but the one thing I know about the NBA is that there's one controlling owner. You can come to an agreement that there's a rotation or whatever, but there's one controlling owner. And my understanding is that's going to be, Josh Kushner. Josh Kushner is going to be the controlling owner. Now, Bob Iger's, is that contrary to anything that you've heard, Dave?
1: Josh Kushner lives in Miami, works in New York, has a place in Malibu. Bob Iger's primary residence is in Brentwood.
0: I'm not saying Bob Iger won't be in the office.
2: Kushner will have the largest financial stake. He'll have the largest share.
1: Of course, I've heard that. I thought we're talking more.
0: Here's the thing. Like, no matter what anybody wants to say, no matter what anybody wants to announce, like Mark Cuban announced when he was selling the Mavericks, one of the immutable rules of the NBA is one individual is ultimately the face of the team. Whether or not they want to be the day-to-day operations person, whether or not they want to be the public face of the team or whatever. But that individual typically is the person who has the most money. It's not always the person who has the most money in.
2: But the buck stops with one person ultimately. Right.
0: And regardless of what happens with the Buss family, Mark Walter owns 73% of the Lakers. Is that right? Or something like that?
1: I think it's slightly higher than that, yeah.
0: Okay. But that share is on process to transfer to Kushner and Iger's group. And that's, you know, assuming no hiccups, that's going to happen. Okay. That's silo one. Mm-hmm. All right. And how they decide to move forward with the Lakers is a big giant story in the NBA and will be something we watch very closely. Now, Dave, part two, which is the Buss family drama, which I know is a couple of days old now. But you have done a lot of reporting on this and have lived it for decades. I have some things I want to say, but I'll wait for you to follow you.
1: Well, I love this line that someone told me yesterday. It was, if somehow Jeannie Buss gets through this current fiasco and still remains the acting governor, Adam Streisand deserves the next statue outside of Crypto.com Arena in Star Plaza. Because this is mired in muck and red tape and, quite frankly, the logical side of things when you consider that in 2025, when the Buss family agreed to sell their stake to Walter, sources tell me there was a provision agreed to by all the siblings called a tag-along provision. Basically, if Walter sells at any point, we can roll in our shares to that sale at the new valuation. Now, of course, Jeannie Buss or any other siblings could have foresaw that it only being a 10-month ownership period for Mark Walter. But that's what it turned out to be. Jeannie Buss's lawyer, Streisand, is contending that back in 2017, when there was another round of family drama, it was determined by the court that if the Buss siblings were to sell at any point, three trustees out of the six would have to sign off on it. Jeannie Buss, who used to run the Lakers Youth Foundation, Joey Buss, who was instrumental with the Lakers G League team over the years, and Jeannie would be the three trustees. However, in the 8 years since that court agreement, not only did they agree to the tag-along provision, but Jeannie Buss has ousted two of those trustees from the organization, Jeannie and Joey. So if this ever goes in front of a judge, the judge would have all this information to consider and weigh and meet out. And at the end of the day, it still seems somewhat implausible to me that the conclusion wouldn't be that 5/6, the majority, vast majority, wants to sell this thing. And I'm not going to be the judge to step in front of that sale.
0: Right. We also are not legal specialists.
1: Right. And, well, certainly not.
2: And look, the legal argument, like, I went to college for 8 years, but I sure as hell ain't a lawyer. I don't, like, whatever, man. But just the common sense argument here, like, I thought the statement that Shams got from the Bus Five, which is going to be the most, like, remember the Hamptons Five? Now we've got the Bus Five.
1: The Bus Five.
2: But, yeah. But the Bus Five statement ended with, it is time to use this opportunity to move on and exit gracefully while we still can. Now, you can argue whether they still can, but, like, it is damn sure time to move on.
0: Well, that's one thing that Jeannie has going to have to weigh here about whether what she wants her role to be going forward. And that's something that's a conversation that can be with Bob Iger and Josh Kushner.
2: Yeah, the NBA succession show needs to end. Like, well, the show's finale.
0: What's amazing is there's been two shows about the Buss family in the last 5 years. Mm-hmm. The HBO show and then the Netflix show, which is like the Jeannie Buss story. And neither of them are going to be the best one, which is going to be about this.
2: But let me ask you this. If you're Josh Kushner, and Bob Iger, I know Iger said, you know, basically, we welcome Jeannie, love it. But he left a pretty wide, little lane of wiggle room unless things change. Why would they want her still there? Well, like, this is just a mess.
0: Here's the thing. At the end of the day, this is very basic, but very important. The difference between a year ago and now is that a year ago, the Buss family was the majority shareholder. Mm-hmm. And now they're not. Okay? The deal that Mark Walter made with the Buss families, with Jeannie, he had to make that deal because they were the ones deciding the control share.
1: That's right.
0: Now they are not. Okay? So one of the immutable facts I talked about with NBA ownership is there's one control owner. Another immutable fact is if you're a minority owner, you are just that. You are to be seen and not heard. Now, Jeannie worked out this deal, and it was an incredible deal for her. But at the end of the day, if you are a minority shareholder, you get good tickets. And that's just the truth, okay? Yeah. I know a guy who is a very small owner of an NBA team. It's a sliver of a team. And he will call me and ask me what his team is doing because he's 100% completely in the dark. Okay.
2: Mark Cuban?
0: I to this day don't understand, you know, Mark Cuban, who's one of the most forward thinkers in the league for the last 20 years, how his viewpoint of that was so wild.
1: Brian also said he's a small owner. Mark's probably like 6 feet tall. So it's gotta be.
0: Anyway.
2: But like, so let me ask you this.
0: Well, hold on.
2: Okay, go on.
0: So hold on. So that's one thing. This is now it's a significant share of the team. You know, 18% of the Lakers is a ton of money.
2: Yeah, divided by six is like 330 some odd million a piece.
0: Right. Okay. Secondly, Adam Streisand, her attorney, is an excellent attorney. I do not want to ever go against him in a court of law. He has successfully argued for Jeannie in the past, and his interpretation of their family trust, which he is obviously an expert in, has delivered a winning argument. Okay? And his interpretation of this, and I'm not going to get into the chapter and verse of it because I'm not an expert, but his interpretation of this might end up being correct in front of a judge, and they may win. But here's what I know. Okay? Actions over words. What I know is this. When it came time to sell the Lakers to Mark Walter's group, it wasn't Jeannie Buss who made the decision. She had to get a vote.
1: Mm-hmm.
0: Okay?
1: Interesting.
0: And here's time to sell it again. It's not going to, well, I'm not going to.
2: Five is pretty tough numbers.
0: Right. But last year, she made this maneuver with her brothers, which broke some of her family's hearts and ruined. Baxter Holmes did a story about all this that was excellent, I think, back in January or February. But she had to have the votes a year ago to sell. All right. Thank you for listening and watching The Hoop Collective. We'll talk to you next week.
2: Adios, amigos.
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baseball from Williamsport. Little League Classic between the Brewers and the Braves. Two of the top teams in baseball. Milwaukee entering the night with the best record in the bigs. Two of the three teams in the majors with a run differential over 100, joining the Dodgers. These two trying to prevent LA from a third straight NL pennant. 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

0: human interaction, it's you've cut my slice of pizza in half.
1: I clearly understand where Cam is coming from in terms of analytics, but I'm using the eye test. Especially, you told me the truth. Now, if I don't know the truth, if I just walk...
0: And by all human interaction... It's you've cut my slice of pizza in half.
1: I clearly understand where Cam is coming from in terms of analytics, but I'm using